it is safe, when accountability is present, there can also be room for someone to grow. Now, fathers are human beings, and they're on their own individual journeys. They also have shadows, they have wounds, they have fears, they have unspoken grief, right? Some may not have known how to express love. Some may have confused control with protection. Some may have believed that silence was strength. And some may still be learning how to become the father that their children needed. And today, we can give fathers a chance to look inward, not from shame, to look inward from awareness, to ask themselves, where did my ego lead instead of my heart? Where did I protect instead of connect? Right? And where can I make a change? Even now, right here in the present moment, going forward. Because it is never too late for a person to become more honest, to become more present. And it is certainly never too late for a person to become more loving. Let's go over a few reflection questions here. Where am I willing to allow for growth without ignoring accountability? What change would I hope to see in the fathers or father figures that are around me? And if I am a father or a father figure, where am I being invited to grow? What would repair look like, even in a small way? Small ways are usually the biggest, right? They have the biggest impact. And where can compassion and boundaries coexist together? All right, let's take a deep breath in with those reflections and hold and release. Oh, that felt good. Let's do that one more time. Let's take a deep breath in and release. Let go of all of that tension, right? Oof. Change is delicate, is it not? And it cannot be forced. And it should not be demanded from a place of denial. However, when someone is truly willing to look within themselves and take accountability and grow, there can certainly be room for something new. Now, this does not mean that we ignore our boundaries. It does not mean that we place ourselves back into harm's way. It means that we remember that people are more than one chapter of their story. And some fathers may still be learning how to speak from their heart. Some may still be learning how to apologize. Some may still be learning that presence means more than provision. And some may be waiting for the courage to become softer than they were taught to be. Growth is possible when honesty is present. All right, mahalo for reflecting with me. Healing does not always mean returning to the same relationship in the same ways. Oftentimes, healing means allowing for truth, accountability, and change to sit at the same table. So thank you for holding that possibility with care. All right, let's get back into these beats. I trust that you guys are all having an amazing, soulful Sunday. It's a special day, just like any other day. All right, let these frequencies move through your body and do what they need to do. Let's get it.

0: 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Mahalo for joining me here on this beautiful, soulful Sunday, sharing your energy with me as we vibe out here in the studio. Before we continue to zen out, we have a couple of announcements coming up right now.
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0: All right, mahalo for that information. So much going on here on Kauai. We also have a Naina Hoes 2026 Youth Summer Camp coming up. That's going to be June 22nd through June 26th. Now enrolling first grade and above. It's going to be daily from 8 a.m. to 2 p.m. Early drop-off and late pickup is available. 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It sounds like such a vibe. These kids are going to have so much fun. 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Again, that's Ainaho's 2026 Youth Summer Camp, June 22nd through the 26th. All right, aloha and welcome back to The Simple Life. If you are just now joining us, today we've been honoring Father's Day through a deeper lens. Honoring fathers, releasing pride and ego, and giving space for growth, repair, and change. As we close out today's show, I desire to reflect on fatherhood as a legacy. Now, fatherhood is not only what a person gives materially, right? It is the energy that they leave behind. It is the safety that they create, the values that they model, the words that they speak, the patience that they practice, the apologies that they are brave enough to offer, the love that they learn how to express, and for those who did not receive the fathering that they needed, today may feel a little tender, and I desire to honor that fully as well. You are allowed to celebrate and you are allowed to grieve. You are allowed to feel gratitude and pain all within the same breath. And wherever you stand today, may this reflection remind us that fatherhood can evolve. Legacy can be healed. Patterns can be interrupted. And love can mature. So to the fathers who showed up, mahalo. To the fathers that are still learning, keep going. To the mothers who had to be fathers too, we honor you. And to the father figures who stepped in by choice, remember that we see you. And to anyone healing a father wound, may you know that your worth was never, ever defined by someone else's capacity to love you well. You're amazing. Let's go over some reflection questions here. What legacy of fatherhood do I want to honor? For all the fathers out there, what legacy of fatherhood do I want to honor? To all of the mothers and the children and the aunties and the uncles, what legacy of fatherhood do you want to honor? What legacy am I ready to heal or interrupt? How can I express gratitude today without denying my truth? And who showed up as a father figure in my life, even if they did not carry the father title? And what kind of love do I want to carry forward? Let those final questions move through your heart. Legacy is not only what we inherit, right? It is also what we choose to continue, what we choose to heal, and what we choose to no longer pass forward. Fatherhood leaves an imprint. Sometimes that imprint is steady. Sometimes it's loving and protective, right? And sometimes it's complicated. Sometimes it teaches us to become, and sometimes it teaches us what to transform. And today, we honor the fathers who tried. We honor the fathers who showed up. We honor the fathers that are still growing and the father figures who stepped in with love. We can also honor the child within us who may be still healing. The beauty of legacy is that it is not fixed. With awareness, humility, and love, let's all let legacy evolve. So mahalo nui family for sharing your presence with me today right here on The Simple Life. Mahalo for reflecting on fatherhood with honesty, with compassion and grace. May today soften what is already ready to be softened. Heal what is ready to be healed, and to honor those who have stood steady in love, protection and presence. Stay tuned, because up next, our very own DJ Brother Kelly is here with 2 full hours of Hawaiian vibes to carry this energy forward. Yes, until next time, stay rooted, stay connected, stay in the flow, and as always, keep smiling.

we kani mai ka hole e koluki au ina la la pule. 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E mahalo nui, DJ Cutie Beats, Simple Life. Zen and out in the studio with some great music and some inspiration on a Sunday. Happy Papa's Day to all the papas. Hau oli la no namakua kane. Makua kane got to step up and be that father that everybody needs, yeah? So we do that day in, day out, yeah? Papa's got to be papa's. Don't forget the mamas, because without the mamas, we wouldn't be papas. So happy Father's Day to each and every father. And we all got fathers, and we all got the great father as well. This program brought to you by our sustaining members in partnership with our longtime friends, Mokiana Pest Control, located over there in the Puhi Industrial. Hey, thanks for tuning in. Father's Day edition of Hawaiian music from 3 to 5. Kaleo ni'i hao. Mahalo nui a kako.

Ha'o heo nui o Mokihana Pest Control. E kā ko o aku, I ka mālama ana I ka olelo mākua hine, a me nā mele o Hawaii. E o KKCR.

Dennis Bavau, along with the Hui Ohana and Nona Makuakani ki La Makuakani. We also heard, starting this out, Kuana Torres Kaheli and Ekolumia Nui. KKCR Kauai Community Radio. Thanks for joining me on this Father's Day. Gabby Pops Pahinui.

haku ia ke la mele e anate Lina Machado, the Hawaii songbird, and Napua Silva singing with a voice, and Moanike alo Napua makahikina. Well, let's check out Lina Machado. And a famous tune of hers that's often danced hula about a rowboat. Oh, this is not the rowboat song. This is the keyhole song. Awe. You invite me over, I look through the keyhole. What going on? Iloko nei.

Robert and Roland, the brothers Casimiro, right here on KKCR, Kauai Community Radio, and Holoapa, cruising in the rowboat, up and down, round and round. Make sure you got the steering paddle in your hand. Port hard my oi tahoe. Composed by Lina Machado. Great strumming from Roland Casimiro on the 12 string and Robert's voice, brothers Kaz. Out to Isaacs, Barney Isaacs, Green Rose Hula.

Leo of Mark Yamanaka from Hilo, Hawaii, and Leipua Kini Kini. Hear that song, you can smell the flowers almost, yes. And Hakuia Kalamele, e Papakion, and Johnny Kame Aloha Alameda, the composer of the mele. KKCR Hanalei, KAQA Kilauea. 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Dennis Kamakahi, the Rev. Kapela.

Makaha Sons backing up Eric Lee. Eric Lee and the Makaha Sons. Hali alia aloha. KKCR Hanalei, KAQA, Kilauea, Kauai Community Radio. Yeah, I think there's, let's see, this coming weekend, or the weekend after, there's a holiday. And that means drag racing on Kauai, battle on the beach, drags happening. More information for the full description, DragRaceKauai.com. The Garden Island Racing Association presents drag racing at Kauai Raceway Park. Mana is the place. Yeah, not-for-profit corporation, the GIRA. They promote safe motorsports, responsible street driving. Take it to the track, right? Kauai Raceway Park is a National Hot Rod Association sanctioned track. It's the westernmost NHRA track in the USA. That means the USA. Races get underway in the afternoon, but gates open at 10 a.m. so you can set up your tent and purchase food. 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Drag racing on Kauai, battle on the beach. One of the few here on Kauai, I think the Maui has theirs a little bit earlier in the year, but always around the beginning of July. It's drag race time in Mana, KKCR Kauai Community Radio. Scott, Rose Hill, and his ukulele.

Oh, nice May Day song. Kala ekahi o me le pua me lia kiao ho trio doing it for you. And you know, the plumerias are around for me, and if there's any left on the tree, we go for them graduation time. Yeah, and always providing for us beauty and a nice fragrance, frangipani. Here's one for the gardenia, Josh Totofi.

talented guitar fingers there from Sonny Lim, Mauna Kea morning. Well, it's Mauna Kea afternoon in Hawaii, but if you're in Japan, about lunchtime, konnichiwa for Monday morning lunch hour in Japan for everybody listening. And listening worldwide, we got listeners from Europe, all the way east coast, west coast of America, and our cousins down under in Aotearoa. Kia ora. 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

0: Aoheo nui o Mokihana Pest Control. 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E o KKCR.
1: Mahalo for tuning in. KKCR Hanalei KEQA Kilauea with Oliver Kelly.

the instrumentals of the Invitations helping out in front of the vocals, or behind the vocals, of Marlene Tsai. KKCR Hanalei, KAQA Kilauea, Kauai Community Radio. Happy Father's Day to all the dads, all the papas. Aloha o kou, ina kia la nona makuakane. But it is...

0: Oh, the voice of Hawaii is Canary. That's Linda De La Cruz for you. And Kiala Ka'u Ihoni. Ooh, the fragrance when you're present.
1: Bill Kaiva grew up on Kipukai Ranch on Kauai. Here are some of his favorite songs.
0: Yeah, it's Clyde Kindy's Broad.
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0: Introducing Uncle Bill.

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And talented ohana. Hile aloha numine, making it jazzy. Our KKCR Sunday afternoons.

0: My. Hokuzuru Meister, Kuhio Beach, over there where Prince Jonah Kuhio Kalanianaolii had his home place in Waikiki, Kuhio Beach. Hopefully they'll open up the bathrooms over there that have been closed for years. So we heard recently a little bit of money there so they can improve the place. Yeah, right next to the police station, bathrooms that are closed. So Kuhio Beach, it's a pretty song for a beautiful spot. Sorry I had to spoil it, but, you know, sometimes reality just haunts us. So, KKCR Kauai Community Radio, thanks for tuning in on this Father's Day.
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0: 1970s, George, Jared Helm, Steve Mighty on the bass, and Pua Mamane.

Ilioka Olavi. Uncle Harry Cunningham Mitchell, a tarot farmer from Kea'anae, Maui, talented man, composed the song Ulamana, the first ones to record it back in the day. And that's Mauna Lua, the group Mauna Lua, Ilioka Olavi. We're in Ho'okena for you, Hawaiian Soul, and George and Steve, George Jared Helm, Steve Mai'i. There's a video around someplace of them playing music on the gazebo outside of Iolani Palace during fundraiser times for the Protect Kaho'olawe Ohana. KKCR Hanalei KEQA Kila Weo Vautia Bera Kele Kapua Phillips Nui Ko'u Maulia Oko No Kaho'olohi Anamai No Kalauna Pū Mina Mele Hawaii Ike Kela Kela Lapuli Awina La Lapuli Kana'e. Next week we're going to take 1 week off because we've got to go holo holo take care of some family things and Ho'olea Ho'olaulea and Ho'olealea. And anyway, we'll take a week off, but we will have Hawaiian music right here, as usual. Just like every Monday morning to Tuesday morning to Wednesday, Thursday morning, Friday morning, every morning, except Saturday. We have Hawaiian music on the radio. Ma'o okoi ke la ana mea, yeah. Ho'olahi na mele Hawaii, mako olelo, mako hini. Oia kamea nui maki polokulamu ni. A mahala nui a uko. KKCR Hanalei KEQA Kila Wea. There's that guy with the guitar. Daryl Gonzalez. Termites on the loose. Have you seen them? Smack them. Tenta house.

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A time to call up Aine. 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Ka'ahi Kahului. Climb on the train.

Keolo Kalani, music of the Kahawanu Lake Trio. Hey, mahalo for joining me on this Father's Day. Ki ala nona makua kane, yeah? If you're a makua kane, and you, everybody has a father, and we all have the great father, so thank you all for joining me on this. Hey, time to call up our honorary Hawaiian for today, yeah, for our special Father's Day. Here's Conway Twitty. For all the dads.

this Hawaiian music program, Conway Twitty. And that's my job. For all, that's for you, Pops. And all the Pops. All the Makua Kani on this law, Makua Kani. Happy Father's Day. Hey, thanks for tuning in. Reggae Sounds coming up on the radio. 3 to 5 each Sunday afternoon. We got Hawaiian music for you for your Sunday afternoon. All

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And I'll spark you guys next time around. Me ke aloha nui, yesu pua, ahui hoa.

0: Sophia, I'm channeling Bottle Positivity. Got some bad news about work budget cuts. Ah, brah. Calamai. Sorry to hear that. But hey, gotta be thankful for something, right? There's always something to be thankful for. 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Right?
1: Little Brother Lou there for you. Big mahalos to Brother Kelly for Sunday afternoon. Aloha. And this is I and I sitting.
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0: 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In partnership with.
1: Yeah!
0: Koloa Zipline and Hallelujah.

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0: Tough Love.
1: No greetings to the world. 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Enough love. Here to present some music to you all. Thank you all very much for having us. Talk to the

0: Ulan, alıyor man. 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
1: You good.
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0: 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It's God Himself a do it, you know what I mean? And nobody, and if them kill me, tomorrow millions.
1: Well, well, well.

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1: No, it was me. Holy moly.
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Marley, Let Me Go, Buju Banton, Driver 8, the Roots Rock Reggae Festival, the Marley Brothers from 2004, hearing a bunch of tracks from that. Stephen Marley, Julian, and Damian Marley, Billboard live session, March 18. And Black Uhuru, Rock Plast, 1981. Okay, on we go. Barney Spear.

Ole Kulua. It is the eighth day and moon phase of the Hawaiian lunar cycle. This is the most challenging day as the moon rises at noon. On the Aina, planting and farming activities are unproductive. On the Kai, fishing is not good as well.

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1: fresh from England, English teacher, man comes to Mr. Bombastic, man comes shaggy, so come from King Alboa,
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That's Patwa. 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Too foreigners around here. Special request to all you Nile foreign people. Boy, I tell me right now, click so. I'm a real star. Differently was, special request to all foreign people from KCRW. Mr. Doug went from Midnight Dread and lots more. Especially all the nice people them. You know what I mean? From Los Angeles, because some people care I'm on to Disneyland, you know. Make I man meet Mickey Mouse as he come out. You know, see it? Yeah. I'm on a 6 feet six tall, you know. I man got name he come out due to the fact that I am a user of the gambling and arsenal named Eka Mouse. Run the early 70s. Every time I bet on the ass always lose. You know what I mean? The one day, I am did not bet on the ass. So the ass win and pay $13. And my friend them told the case the ass. I said, no. And them start calling you Eka Mouse. You see me now? I don't DJ. DJ talk. I man don't toast, you know. I man sing. I do some Amharic slur, you know. You know what I mean? Yeah. When some man a sing, them say la la. Some say wah wah. Some say yeah yeah. Me no say that.

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She followed it and soon found herself falling into a very deep hole.

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0: ASI. Give thanks. This is DJ Bongo Chan. Yes, back in the seat. Give thanks to William for covering not only Willie Judas Schiff's his shows and my show last week. Very admirable job pumping out roots music. Give thanks to William. Big ups for that. When you aren't armed to the teeth in the reggae department and having to dig into that catalog is not easy. So big thanks for William for pulling off the insane job of covering for not only Willie, those are tough shoes to fill, and last week my show. So give thanks for William. And it's Father's Day. Yep. Happy Father's Day to everyone out there. This is a Father's Day special. I've been out for a couple weeks now with recovering from surgery, but I have the capabilities now of putting a record on the table, which is really a remarkable feat. I'm really stoked on that, and give thanks for that. And there's a bunch of birthdays this week in the reggae department, the reggae field, the reggae family, the reggae world. And this, arguably, I didn't know this until I kind of like dug into it a little bit, because that's what I get to do now that I'm not like working all the time, is this week we had Ernest Ranglin birthday, 94 years old. He taught Bob Marley how to play guitar, okay? Ernest Ranglin is in the pantheon of legends. And my band got to back him up. I actually saw a YouTube clip. We backed him up a couple of times and got to meet him, and I became good friends with Ernest. He's like one of the nicest superstars on the planet, humble as they come. Another birthday, a lot of you don't even know, I'm going to be playing some Ijaman. He had a birthday this week. Ijaman, he's in his 70s. And a legendary Augustus Pablo. Okay. I mean, dub master. The melodica, what he brought to dub with King Tubby. I'm going to be playing some of that. Stay tuned for that. And everyone knows this guy's name, I safe to assume. David Hines of Steel Pulse had a birthday this week. So those are like, that's a serious heavy hitter list right there. That's Ernest Ranglin, Ijaman, Augustus Pablo, and David Hines. So those I'm going to be dedicating. Safe to assume they're all fathers too. Highly likely. And but you never know. But nonetheless, that is for a birthday week. That's creeping up into like the heavy hitter list of all time for me. I love every single one of those bands, and I'm going to be playing a lot of their music this evening. So to all the fathers out there, happy Father's Day. And to my kids, miss you guys. Wish you're over here. It's kind of a lonely Father's Day for me, but it was okay. Loneliness is all a state of mind, you know. And shout out to my brother, my dad, and all the fathers out there who are doing their thing. It was a great day. Great day in Kauai. Beautiful, sunny. A lot of fathers got sunburn out there and having good barbecues right now. Hope right now that I can see barbecues going right now. Or actually, they might be on the tail end, but if they're going right now, because today was so nice, they're probably going. I got some good music for you guys. You're going to be fired up. This is going to be a Father's Day special. And All right. This is DJ Bongo Chan, live and direct, North Shore, Kauai, KKCR Hanalei, KAQA Kilauea, 90.9 FM Hanalei, 91.9 FM Islandwide, Anahola Moloa, 88.9 FM Oahu. 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We don't forget about you guys. 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And this program, because of him, is made possible by CPR Courses and Hukulau Lanai.
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0: All right. Give thanks to our underwriters. And again, there's DJ Bongo Chan back in the jungle. All right. We're going to give respect to the legend, Ernest Ranglin, straight out of the gates. This is off. This is called Surfing. If I can pull this off, I'm stoked. Yeah, Surfing. Ernest Ranglin.

Yes, DJ Bongo John back in the house. For those just tuning in, you're listening to some Ernest Ranglin. Yes, Ernest Ranglin turning 94 this week. He taught Bob Marley how to play guitar. He's arguably the legend of legends. Anyone in the reggae business would know Ernest Ranglin. I was very fortunate to meet him and actually be in a band and backed him up at a number of festivals and different venues, and became good friends with him and his wife. One of the most legendary men you'll ever meet, and a virtuoso at the reggae guitar. I mean, Joe Higgs, Ernest Ranglin, Go to Jamaica. You mentioned those names, and those guys preceded the Toshes, the Marleys, everybody out there. So, birthday week for Ernest. I'm going to be playing some more. Might even play some off a cool album that me and my friends collaborated on with him, called Avila. Might get to that later. Augustus Pablo, another absolute legend in the reggae dub business. I've got some stuff coming later with King Tubby. He became a dub master with his melodica playing, and King Tubby and Specialist down in Jamaica doing dub tracks. They could sit in the studio for like 2 days and lay down like a month worth of dub tracks. Pretty incredible. Yeah, he's the master of the melodica. He could make that thing just sing. And we got David Hines. Anyone who is a fan of Steel Pulse, David Hines is the lead singer and primary songwriter. And of course, I grew up with Steel Pulse, and I have the record, one of my first records I've got. I still covet and hold, and miraculously it's gonna hit the turntables tonight, you know, Handsworth Revolution. Yes, that's coming up. I might even have to hit that sooner than later. So happy birthday to Ernest and Augustus and David Hines. And then what you heard earlier, a lot of people don't even know who he is, but he was one of my favorite guys growing up. Ijaman, his birthday as well. All birthdays this week. And so I'm giving tribute to this show to the birthday boys. That's Ernest Ranglin, Ijaman, Augustus Pablo, and David Hines. Legends, beyond legends in the reggae music, and each with their own category of legendary input. Whether it's dub, whether it's jazz guitarist, whether it's European hits and or deep down Irie vibes. It's each has their own lane of absolute imprint on the legendary reggae music that I love to play. So thanks for tuning in. Happy Father's Day to all the fathers out there tuning in. Yes, I'm really stoked to be back in the studio playing music again. Not physically playing music, recovering from shoulder surgery, but putting on music for all of you to listen to. And so I really appreciate everyone tuning in. I got people from all over the world. I got Honolulu just clicked in like seconds ago, and I got Japan, United States, Oxnard, Tokyo, Cambridge, Inglewood, Massachusetts representing all of a sudden. Cambridge, way to pump it. Russian Federation, Ann Arbor. Anyway, the list goes on. But really appreciate everyone tuning in. It's good to be back in the hot seat. Willie Judah is still on vacation. He'll be back next week, in case you've been missing that. And give shout out to our brother William, who sat in admirably and took over not only Willie Judah's show, but my show as well. Outstanding job, William. Give thanks. Anyway, so everyone was like,
Oh, well, you've been talking about David Hines. You want to hear some Steel Pulse? Well, who doesn't want to hear Steel Pulse? Let's pump up some Steel Pulse off a record that I've had literally since I was a teenager. I can't believe this thing has survived. So if there's some scratches on here, just bear with it and hold on tight, all right? Steel Pulse, Tribute to the Martyrs. If I had top 10 albums in my catalog, which is fairly significantly deep, this one is in the top 10. All right. Hello, everyone. Have fun out there.

0: Yes, I. Alrighty, I. This is a happy Father's Day to all the fathers out there. Yes, give thanks to my pops, my brother, and all my brethren out there, Johnny and Shawnee and Bobby and all the fathers across the board listening, tuning in via Kapoka. It could be Kyle. It could be all my brethren on island tuning in. Hopefully you're having a great day. All fathers deserve a great day. Today was a great day. It was almost too hot to be at the beach, I got to be honest. It was a five-shirter, as we say in the carpentry business. Anyway, that first set was dedicated to some birthday boys. This week that was Ernest Ranglin. That's why I highlighted all these artists, anyone listening. That was Ernest Ranglin, legend, who I got to back up and play with and meet his family. He's 94. Yeah. He taught Bob Marley how to play guitar. He's like the guy, the man, the legend. Look him up if you haven't heard him. And of course, you heard some music of him, but he started to dig deep. He's on every single record back in the days. And Ijamon, one of my favorites. I got some more Ijamon coming your way, actually. A couple tracks I want you to hear. So, and then Augustus Pablo, the melodica master and dub master, when they really started to come out with serious dubs with King Tubby, and when dub was starting to become a thing, that he could lay down a dub track in like literally 3 minutes. Thus, he's got dub tracks across the board. Yeah, Augustus. There's nothing like a killer dub with the melodica with Augustus. It's good stuff. And then, of course, you heard a lot, and I can't play them enough. One of my favorite bands growing up, David Hines, a legendary singer-songwriter of Steel Pulse. And that was the last couple tracks I played. Great records I've had since I was a juvenile. Miraculously have survived the test of time. Anyway, early Steel Pulse was one of my favorite bands growing up. Tribute to the Martyrs, like, totally changed my mental game on music and my desire to listen to reggae music. And shortly thereafter, there was Black Uhuru. There was a number of bands, but Steel Pulse, when they came out with that upbeat kind of English reggae vibe, we had all heard of Bob Marley and a number of other bands coming out of Jamaica, but Steel Pulse kind of changed the whole paradigm on reggae music, especially coming out of Europe. I thought that was groundbreaking at the time. Set the table for a new frontier of music coming out of Europe. LKJ, Dennis Vovell were out of there, and there's a litany of others, but they really put European reggae on the map. Steel Pulse. Give thanks to David Hines. Happy birthday. Safe to assume he's a father, so happy Father's Day to everyone out there. Yeah, hope you didn't get a sunburn today. Today you could have gotten sunburned about 5 minutes, because I went to the beach and I took a walk for 5 minutes and I got sunburned. Anyway, I'm not supposed to be in the sun with recovering from my shoulder injury. However, what can you do? You got to go to the beach. And during the burn hours, it was the burn hours. All right. Anyway, enough of that. Really great to be back in the hot seat. Willie Judah will be back next week. Give thanks for William sitting in for the both of us and killing it, doing an admirable job. Not easy to dive into the reggae world without a catalog behind you. So give thanks to William, doing a great job keeping the roots reggae church going. All right. Top of the hour. DJ Bongo Chan. This program is because of him. It's made possible by KKCR sustaining members in partnership with Huki Lau Lanai.
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0: 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All right, well, this next track was kind of a dedication to Ernest after we hung out. This is my band. And we were at a studio playing, we were kind of a Latin reggae, mostly Latin funk, but a little bit of reggae tossed in. We could dub it with them. And we decided to kind of, after we met Ernest and met a couple cats, we decided to play a dub version of Summertime. And this is Summertime by my band Vinyl. And happy Father's Day to all my bandmates. I was the first father in that band. My kids are out the house, and all my bandmates got them still in the house. So shout out to my bandmates if they're listening. Right on. Tuggy Fresh, Court Dog, Lex, my brother Tony, Billy Freitas, Jeff Vaughn, Danny Cow, and all the guests we've had in our band Vinyl. You gotta check us out. All right, this is Summertime by my band Vinyl. All right, this is dedication to Ernest. Happy birthday.

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Oh, wait a minute, Piper.

Yes, the legendary voice of Bunny Ruggs. Rest in peace. One of my favorite. Anyone who listens to me on this show knows that Third World's in my top 10. And it was a shame when Bunny Ruggs passed his voice. He, he's played with Stevie Wonder. He's got one of those voices that are very difficult to replace, even though Third World has moved on and they lost Cat Core last year. Another almost impossible replacement. But Third World, like the Marley family, they're built to last. There's some cousin, there's some junior. They've been sitting in the wings, and bands of that stratosphere, it's next in line. It's not like these American rock bands where when they're dead, they're dead. The Jamaican reggae bands, the family keeps it alive. It could be the Wailers, it could be the Morgan family, it could be Third World, many, many bands that, not all, but a lot of them, they keep the vibes going, which is really cool. I like that. I like, you know, how you can keep it going. But having been in a band, which I played tonight, some of my music, we've been at it 30 years, our band, and it's been a miraculous run. Not easy. And these, you know, we aren't even in the pantheon of these greats, especially Third World. They've played more countries than the Beatles. Let's put it that way. You know, every country in the world, Third World has been to. So those are arduous tours with sometimes very little financially to on returns, strictly for the love of the music. And that's why I'm here, because here at KKCR, Honolulu, KAQA, Kilauea, 90.9 FM Honolulu, 91.9 FM Islandwide, 88.9 FM Oahu, streaming worldwide at kkcr.org, excuse me. Happy Father's Day to all the fathers out there. It is the 10 o'clock hour, in fact, pushing it. Now that the Pat show, which typically follows my show, he, I think, threw in the towel. He's raising a kid, and he's no longer the equation. So anyone who's like anticipating the Rude Radical radio show coming back at some point, I haven't heard from him. Don't see it happening. The posse, which I miss, is no longer arriving. So on Sunday nights, it's pretty much Bongo Chan here. And at this hour, I have two choices. One choice is to roll up shop, pack up my records, and head on home and hit the haystack, put on All Night in Hawaiian, or keep the reggae music going. And these are always tough decisions, because I love reggae music. And if I put myself in the shoes of my brethren's out there going, really? You're going to leave? You're going to leave us hanging right now? We just want to hear another track. I am sympathetic to that plight. If you're listening right now, like, we can listen to Hawaiian music all day and all night on every radio station, but true good roots reggae music, we don't always get that. It's like a, you know, it's like a treat. It's like, you know. Anyway, so that being said, I'm aware of that. I'm aware of that. And so I like to keep it going as long as possible. And so I'm going to do that. I'm going to give a little overtime. I'm going to pump out a couple tracks here off. Actually, this is one of my favorite new records. And one of my favorite artists of all time. This is Sugar Minot.
excellent double album I got down in New Zealand, of all places, in the most random of random locations. I can't believe I got this album there. It was like, arguably, the vacation was insane. Scoring this record was next level. Yeah, double album, crazy. The record's like twice as thick as a normal record. It's yellow, and Sugar My Not. Yeah, anyway, super stoked. It's like my favorite new thing. I could literally like drive around with it, holding it, and feel cool. If you can fathom what that means. That back in the day when I scored a record, the flea markets in NorCal, and you got your like little package of records, you felt really cool holding them, and you came home praying that your dad would let you use the record player, and my dad would pray that it wasn't rock and roll or punk music, which I was into. And I actually weaned my Vivaldi Beethoven listening dad into reggae music. And he's down. It's pretty cool. Yeah, that's not an easy prospect, for what it's worth. Really appreciate everyone listening. Happy Father's Day to all the fathers out there. I'm going to pump out just some another 20 minutes, maybe plus, of reggae music while I pack out of here. And I'll see you next week. Thanks for tuning in. Mahalos. Aloha. DJ Bongo Chan, live and direct. Jungles of Kauai, KKC, Honolulu, KQA, Ki, Loea. How about some Sugar My Not?

Yes, the legendary Mighty Diamonds. DJ Bongo. DJ Bongo John. Yeah, it's been a long night. And yeah, happy Father's Day to everyone out there. Thanks for the online listeners from Oakland to Czech Republic, Japan, Oxnard. Yeah, a couple of Czech Republics. California, the Russian Federation, Cambridge, Massachusetts, Wilmington, Delaware, Vancouver, and Ann Arbor, Michigan, Ukraine, Moldova Republic. God, you've been in it for 5 hours. Good on you. All right. Yeah, next week, Willie Judah will be returning. I think moving forward from here on out, I'll be doing 3 hours. There's no longer the Rude Radical radio show is no longer commencing. So it looks like I'll be doing the 8 to 11 stint if you like more reggae music. Anyway, it's been a pleasure this evening. Hope to see you next week. And yeah, I think the last time I was telling a story, I didn't even have the mic on. So there might have been some good stretch of dead air. I forgot exactly what I was saying, but I think I had the mic off. But you know, I'm recovering from surgery, a couple meds, long day in the sun can assist some mistakes over here. My apologies. Anyway, we're heading towards All Night Hawaiian. DJ Bongo Chan live and direct, KKCR Hana Lake, KAQ

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2: I'd like to do a song now called The Hawaiian Rough Riders. This song here was written by Helen Parker. And Helen Parker was a Lindsay girl, a product of the Parker Ranch. And in 1907, when Eben Lowe sold Puawa Ranch, and he took these Hawaiians, took Ikua Purdy, Achi Kaua, his brother Jack, and a Spencer, he took them to Wyoming. And when they were in Wyoming, they had this rodeo, the Grand Champion. And these Hawaiians came out there like crazy and cleaned up everybody, you know. I mean, they just won. But this Rough Riders is a song that came out from that time. They

With the very best. He said, with the kipuka, the last rope, he said, Eia nā pani olupipi, me ka nani o ku uhome, he says. Because here they came, they went, they won, and they came home and they brought all this glory home with them. The glory of Waiomina.

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1: Wow, that's a lot of books. 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
1: Yeah. 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

0: 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That's silly. But it is. That's all I listen to.
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for a journey throughout the islands of Hawaii. Starting off with the Big Island, famous for that red lehua flower. Here on the island of Maui is the pink lokilani. The island of Oahu, the yellow ilima. And the island of Kauai, the purple mokihana. Song also known as Sweet Lelehua.

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I get a hoop, when I get a hoop, when I get a hoop, when I get a hoop, when I get a hoop, when I

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in these very difficult and at times harsh times, we still find happiness in this place where we live. 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
2: 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Ka Pai Aina o Hawaiʻi is a culturally centered educational program and community-created mosaic that was developed through a collaboration between the Garden Island Arts Council, artist Kathleen Ho, Kumuhula Keholani Kukua, Kilauea Point National Wildlife Refuge, Friends of Kauai Wildlife Refuges, and the hands and generosity of many community members. The 80-foot by 4-foot mosaic depicts the topography of the Hawaiian archipelago from Kure Atoll to Hawaii Island, including the still-submerged seamount Kamehameha Kanaloa. The installation shares the geographic and cultural story of this lay of islands and atolls, how the high Hawaiian islands fit within this long story, and how protected lands and waters continue to serve as a refuge for a variety of native Hawaiian wildlife species. The mosaic was created through a series of community workshops in which Kat Ho shared her intention for the project and facilitated the creation of this masterpiece, while Kumu Kehau shared mo'olelo and cultural trainings. Plan a visit soon to enjoy this special treat and learn more at www.kauairefuges.org.
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This is Brother Lou, and I'm here for you on Mondays, and we're calling it Mahalo Mondays. And what is it all about? It's being thankful. Mahalo means thank you. So, what are you thankful for? Join me on Mahalo Mondays on Monday from 6 to 9.

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3: Aloha mai kakou. Today's Hawaiian word of the day is hea. Hea means to call, name, to sing or recite a name chant, to give a name to. E hea I ke kanaka e komo mā loko. Call to the person to enter and come inside. Hea, to call.
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This song was written for King David Kalākaua, who was the last reigning king of Hawaii. 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Hawaiians call him Kavika.

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1: 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The new Gaia Restaurant in Haena features Alan Thomas from 6 to 8. The Tahiti Nui Restaurant and Lounge in Hanalei presents Michael K. Ali from 6:30 to 8:30. The Happy Talk Lounge at the Hanalei Bay Resort in Princeville features Falling Down Romance from 6 to 9. The Sunset Lanai at Anainaho and Kilauea features Pancho Graham from 4 to 5:30. On the east side, the Kauai Inn in the Hue features Sheldon Espina at 5:30. The Lava Lava Beach Club at the Kauai Shores Hotel in Kapa'a features Jonathan from 6 to 9. The Napali Brewing Company in Kapa'a features Brada K from 5:30 to 7:30. Hualani's at the Timbers Resort in Lihue features Troy Wai'ale'ale from 5 to 7. The Crooked Surf Restaurant at the Sheraton Coconut Beach Hotel in Waipoli features Wayne and Junior Panui from 5:30 to 7:30. On our South Shore, Kioki's Paradise Restaurant and Bar in Po'ipu features Lenny Breeze from 5 to 8:30 in the dining room. Bangkok Happy Bowl and Thai Bistro features Kyla Benz from 6:30 to 8:30 with Hula by Nicole. And on our west side, the Koke'e Lodge in Koke'e features Nick Castillo from 12:30 to 3. Mahalo nui loa. Have a great Hawaiian day.
2: Aloha, today's moon phase is Ole Kukolu. This is the ninth day and moon of the Kaulana Mahina, or the Hawaiian moon calendar. Mulching, weeding, and other tasks on the aina are best. Today is still considered to be an unproductive moon phase. Ole moons reminds us that it is a time for rejuvenation for the land, the ocean, as well as for ourselves. On the Kai, rough seas continue, although torch fishing near the shoreline will be good only in the evening.
3: According to the National Oceanic and Atmospheric Administration, or NOAA, this year's outlook calls for an above-normal hurricane season for the Central Pacific, with 5 to 13 named storms expected. A normal season typically sees 4 to 5 named storms total. The outlook does not predict whether or how many of these systems will affect Hawaii. Kauai Emergency Management urges the public to have plans in place before a storm approaches. 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
1: Shh, everyone, be very quiet. Aloha, this is Chandler Kenshaw from the Band Blues Traveler. 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
3: Aloha makaikai. Kauai is considered a sanctuary for many rare, endangered, and endemic species, many of which require strict conservation and respectful viewing practices. You can see endangered Hawaiian monk seals sunning themselves on Kauai beaches and sea turtles enjoying sand and surf. Hawaii's state bird, the nene goose, grazes in golf courses, farmland, and roads. Seabirds like the Newell's shearwater and the Hawaiian petrel make their nests on Kauai. Even our chickens are special, hailing from an ancient breed of red jungle fowl. It is critical that we humans respect their space and habitats. Give wildlife at least 50 feet of space. Do not attempt to swim with them. When photographing Kauai's wildlife, remain at a respectful distance. Never, ever touch wildlife or interact with them or endanger them in any way. We must coexist with these precious species. Mahalo for doing your part to help us coexist with these native species.

لهلا. Yeah, baby. 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Thank you very much.

0: 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K-A-Q-A Kilauea.
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1: After years of planning, a beautiful new mosaic mural has been installed at Kilauea Point National Wildlife Refuge. Ka Pai Aina o Hawaiʻi is a culturally centered educational program and community-created mosaic that was developed through a collaboration between the Garden Island Arts Council, artist Kathleen Ho, Kumuhula Keholani Kukua, Kilauea Point National Wildlife Refuge, Friends of Kauai Wildlife Refuges, and the hands and generosity of many community members. The 80-foot by 4-foot mosaic depicts the topography of the Hawaiian archipelago from Kure Atoll to Hawaii Island, including the still-submerged seamount Kamehua Kanaloa. The installation shares the geographic and cultural story of this lay of islands and atolls, how the high Hawaiian islands fit within this long story, and how protected lands and waters continue to serve as a refuge for a variety of native Hawaiian wildlife species. The mosaic was created through a series of community workshops in which Kat Ho shared her intention for the project and facilitated the creation of this masterpiece, while Kumu Kehau shared mo'olelo and cultural trainings. Plan a visit soon to enjoy this special treat and learn more at www.kauairefuges.org.

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3: 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The new Gaia restaurant in Haena features Alan Thomas from 6 to 8. The Tahiti Nui restaurant and lounge in Hanalei presents Michael K. Ali from 6:30 to 8:30. The Happy Talk Lounge at the Hanalei Bay Resort in Princeville features Falling Down Romance from 6 to 9. The Sunset Lanai at Anainaho and Kilauea features Pancho Graham from 4 to 5:30. On the east side, the Kauai Inn in Lihue features Sheldon Espina at 5:30. The Lava Lava Beach Club at the Kauai Shores Hotel in Kapa'a features Jonathan from 6 to 9. The Napali Brewing Company in Kapa'a features Brother K from 5:30 to 7:30. Hualani's at the Timbers Resort in Lihue features Troy Wai'ali'ali from 5 to 7. The Crooked Surf Restaurant at the Sheraton Coconut Beach Hotel in Waipoli features Wayne and Junior Panui from 5:30 to 7:30. On our South Shore, Kioki's Paradise Restaurant and Bar in Po'ipu features Lenny Breeze from 5 to 8:30 in the dining room. Bangkok Happy Bowl and Thai Bistro features Kyla Benz from 6:30 to 8:30 with Hula by Nicole. And on our west side, the Koke'e Lodge in Koke'e features Nick Castillo from 12:30 to 3. Mahalo nui loa. Have a great Hawaiian day.
4: 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Your safety starts before you enter the water. 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

Good morning, this is Chad Blair, and today's report from CivilBeat.org. A multi-billion dollar corporation's plan to build a 375-room luxury resort on 50 acres of North Shore coastal real estate has run into an unexpected hurdle in the form of some of Oahu's smallest and rarest residents, the Hawaiian yellow-faced bee. Declared endangered nearly a decade ago, the bees have managed to hang on in pockets of habitat, and recent surveys show extend their range along the coastline around the popular Turtle Bay Resort. That's heartening news for environmental groups working to restore the insect population. But their presence could slow plans for new hotel development because the endangered listing comes with powerful federal caveats that can have major implications for development and construction. The story is set to play out in a court hearing July 2nd. A long-awaited report on possible next steps for the $10 billion Honolulu rail line outlines a bundle of options that are certain to be controversial, including subways and streetcars in the urban core as potential extensions of the elevated skyline system. The report includes multi-billion dollar cost estimates for various alternatives for extending the reach of the rail line to destinations including Waikiki, the University of Hawaii Manoa, Ko'olina, and even Central Oahu. The report is called the Minority Report because two members of the panel refused to endorse the draft. Instead, the Hart Board voted Friday to formulate an entirely new panel to consider future rail extensions. The new panel will be led by Hart Board member John Katahira and is supposed to report back to the board by October 2nd. And finally, two land preservation projects have passed an important milestone and are moving forward. The proposals, which both entail land purchases on Oahu, received the green light last week from the city's Clean Water and Natural Lands Advisory Commission. One involves the largest single surviving tract of open coastal land on Oahu, a 171-acre site in Kahuku, adjacent to the James Campbell National Wildlife Refuge. The second property is 21.9 acres in eastern Honolulu, long known as a hub of traditional Hawaiian burials, including some made with sacred caves. To read more about these and other stories, visit civilbeat.org.

0: How's it? 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
8: Been about putting the country I love first. 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
9: We'll speak to Stormer's former mentor, renowned human rights attorney Jeffrey Robertson. We'll talk about the political upheaval and Palestine activists who took on the Ilbi. His latest piece for The Key is headlined Punishing Protest as Terrorism. And finally, in another victory for right-wing forces in Latin America, Colombia has elected Alvarado de la Espriella as its new president.
10: Gracias, Colombia, por ese respaldo.
11: Thank you, Colombia, for that support. Thank you for choosing us. You will not regret it. The homeland miracle will become a reality, and we, together with you and God's help, will rebuild the homeland and take it to the place of greatness it deserves.
9: We'll go to Colombia for the latest. All that and more coming up. Welcome to Democracy Now!, democracynow.org, the War and Peace Report. I'm Amy Goodman. Mediators from Pakistan and Qatar say the U.S. and Iran made, quote, encouraging progress, end quote, during 18 hours of negotiations in Switzerland, where the two sides agreed to a roadmap towards reaching a final deal within 60 days. Last week, the U.S. and Iran officially signed a memorandum of understanding aimed at ending the war in Iran, which President Trump began in late February. Vice President J.D. Vance headed the U.S. delegation. Iran's parliament speaker, Mohammed Bakar Ghalibaf, led the Iranian delegation. On Sunday, Vance said the U.S. wants to turn over a new leaf with Iran.
12: What the president has asked us to do is turn over a new leaf, to transform our relationship with the people of Iran and to extend an outstretched hand that says to the people of Iran that if your leadership is willing to give up being a driver of regional instability, if they are willing to give up nuclear weapons ambitions for the long term, then the United States is willing to fundamentally transform our relationship with that country. That is certainly our goal.
9: The talks took place despite new threats from President Trump. On Sunday, he posted a message online reading, quote, Iran must immediately stop their highly paid proxies in Lebanon from causing trouble. If they don't, we'll hit Iran very hard again, just like we did last week, only harder, 3 exclamation points. On Saturday, Iran announced it was closing the Strait of Hormuz again after Israel killed 83 people in Lebanon. On Friday, Israel said it would agree to a new ceasefire in Lebanon, but Israel's refusing to end its occupation of southern Lebanon, where Hezbollah killed 4 Israeli soldiers Friday. Residents of southern Lebanon have decried the ongoing Israeli attacks. This is Abbas Ezzedine in the town of Barish, where Israel struck a 3-story building.
13: There was an airstrike this morning on this house. It was targeted by Israeli warplanes at 8:30 a.m. People were sleeping inside, children, a woman, her 2 children, and her husband, and a young civilian. They were all civilians, sleeping peacefully in their home. It was supposed to be a ceasefire yesterday from the Israeli enemy.
9: In other news from Lebanon, the acclaimed conservationist Mona Khalil has died after being wounded in an Israeli strike on her home 2 weeks ago. The 76-year-old spent years trying to protect endangered sea turtles in Lebanon's Mediterranean coastline. Israel's continuing to attack Gaza despite the so-called ceasefire. Earlier today, an Israeli drone killed a high school student who was on her way to take a test in Gaza City. On Saturday, Israeli strikes killed at least 6 people, including 2 children and Ahmed Wisha, a cameraman with Al Jazeera. Wisha's brother Mohammed also worked for Al Jazeera and was killed in an Israeli strike in April. Since October 2023, Israel's killed over 260 journalists in Gaza, including at least 12 working for Al Jazeera. On Sunday, mourners gathered in Deir al-Balah to remember Ahmed Wisha. This is Al Jazeera correspondent Talal al-Awruki.
14: The Israeli occupation deliberately assassinates journalists, largely and directly, during its war of extermination, in a clear attempt to suppress images, prevent the dissemination of the message, and to conceal the massacres and atrocities committed against the Palestinian people here in the Gaza Strip.
9: In Britain, Keir Starmer's resigned as prime minister and leader of the Labour Party over mounting pressure from within his own party. Starmer spoke earlier today.
15: The question my party is asking now is whether I am best placed to lead us into the next general election. I have heard the answer of my parliamentary party to that question, and I accept that answer with good grace. Every decision I've taken has been about putting the country I love first. That is why I will resign as leader of the Labour Party.
9: Starmer's announcement paves the way for Britain to have its 7th leader in 10 years. Former Manchester mayor, newly elected Labour MP Andy Burnham is widely expected to become the next prime minister. We'll have more on this story later in the broadcast. In Colombia, a Trump-backed far-right lawyer has declared victory in Sunday's presidential runoff to replace Gustavo Petro. With over 99.9% of the vote counted, Abelardo de la Espriella has 49.7% of the vote. The leftist

0: process.
1: If the election results are confirmed, Colombia would become the latest Latin American country to shift to the right, joining Argentina, El Salvador, Chile, Bolivia, and possibly Peru, where Keiko Fujimori appears on track to win the election. Bolivia's right-wing president, Rodrigo Paz, has declared a state of emergency and has deployed the military to end weeks of indigenous and union-led protests. Protesters had set up road blockades across the country, calling for Paz's resignation and an end to austerity measures. Former Bolivian President Evo Morales has backed the protest movement.
2: In my view, this is a rebellion by the indigenous movement against the neoliberal model and against the neocolonial state. As time goes by, the government has moved faster. It has tried to implement it, even without authority. In December, it already issued a supreme decree to put the entire neoliberal model in place.
1: In news from Cuba, lawmakers have passed sweeping economic changes that could lead to the privatization of much of Cuba's socialist economy. The move comes after intense U.S. pressure and threats by President Trump to take over Cuba. In recent months, the U.S. has blocked nearly all oil shipments from reaching Cuba. This is on top of the U.S. embargo that dates back to the early 60s. Cuba's Prime Minister Manuel Moreno Cruz spoke Thursday.
3: These are proposals to confront the crisis, opening a transformative window that, if not implemented now, could bring irreversible political and social consequences. But I want to reiterate that these transformations do not represent a departure from the socialist project. On the contrary, they follow the logic of its own development.
1: In other news from Cuba, former Vice President Mariano Valdez Menendez has died at the age of 94. He was a close ally of Fidel and Raul Castro and was a key figure in the Cuban Revolution. Salazar Sur, the president of the Islamic Society of Milwaukee, Wisconsin's largest mosque, has been released from an ICE jail in Indiana after being detained for nearly 3 months. Sarsour is a Palestinian-born community leader. He spoke to supporters on Thursday.
4: Because great people like you and people of freedom that stood with justice, that's why I'm back. I owe this to my community. To again, people of freedom like JPP and other organizations who did great work standing for justice.
1: Salazar Sur have lived in the United States for over 30 years. In Newark, New Jersey, a Father's Day vigil was held outside the privately run for-profit ICE jail known as Delaney Hall Sunday. Families and supporters held signs reading, quote, "Free the dads, close the camps," unquote. The vigil was disrupted when a red sports car entering the facility struck a female protester who was waving an upside-down U.S. flag. Demonstrators said they believe the driver of the car was an employee of the GEO Group, that for-profit private prison company that operates the ICE jail. Soon after, ICE agents deployed pepper spray and mace on the crowd. The U.S. State Department has announced it'll stop funding HIV and AIDS programs in South Africa, where more than 8 million people live with HIV, the highest number of any country in the world. A State Department official justified the decision by citing, quote, "South Africa's failure to make demonstrable progress on policy requests by the administration," unquote. President Trump has falsely claimed there's a white genocide taking place in South Africa. Trump has also overhauled U.S. asylum policy by pausing all asylum requests from around the world except for white South Africans. And President Trump, without offering any evidence, has claimed vandals are responsible for turning the newly renovated Lincoln Memorial reflecting pool green instead of dark blue. Last week, the Washington Post reported the reflecting pool contained more algae than at any recorded point in June over the past 5 years. In addition, a newly painted blue liner has begun to peel.

0: In recent days, authorities have arrested several people for touching parts of the reflecting pool, including David Hearn, a 67-year-old former Olympic canoe racer who was arrested, handcuffed, and held for 5 hours after stopping by the pool during a 64-mile bike ride. Hearn denied committing vandalism and described his arrest as, quote, arbitrary, capricious prosecution, unquote. And those are some of the headlines. This is Democracy Now!, democracynow.org, The War and Peace Report. I'm Amy Goodman. Mediators from Pakistan and Qatar say the U.S. and Iran made encouraging progress during 18 hours of negotiations in Switzerland, where the two sides agreed to a roadmap towards reaching a final deal within 60 days. Vice President J.D. Vance headed the U.S. delegation. Iran's parliament speaker, Mohammad Bakr Ghalibaf, led the Iranian delegation. On Sunday, Vance said the U.S. wants to turn over a new leaf with Iran.
1: What the president has asked us to do is turn over a new leaf, to transform our relationship with the people of Iran and to extend an outstretched hand that says to the people of Iran that if your leadership is willing to give up being a driver of regional instability, if they are willing to give up nuclear weapons ambitions for the long term, then the United States is willing to fundamentally transform our relationship with that country. That is certainly our goal.
0: The talks took place despite new threats from President Trump. On Sunday, Trump posted a message online reading, quote, Iran must immediately stop their highly paid proxies in Lebanon from causing trouble. If they don't, we'll hit Iran very hard, just like we did last week, only harder, 3 exclamation points. On Saturday, Iran announced it was closing the Strait of Hormuz after Israel killed 83 people in Lebanon. On Friday, Israel said it would agree to a new ceasefire in Lebanon, but is also refusing to end its occupation of southern Lebanon, where Hezbollah killed 4 Israeli soldiers Friday. For more on these latest developments, we're joined by 2 guests. Behrouz Ghamari Tabrizi is a fellow at the Center for Place, Culture, and Politics at the CUNY Graduate Center. He was previously professor and chair of the Department of Near Eastern Studies at Princeton University. In the 1980s, he was on death row in Iran's notorious Evin prison. His latest book, just out this year, is titled The Long War on Iran, New Events, Old Questions. And we're joined here in New York by the Pulitzer Prize-winning reporter Spencer Ackerman, author of Reign of Terror, How the 9/11 Era Destabilized America and Produced Trump, and writes the Forever Wars newsletter. His latest piece is headlined Iran's Forever Leverage. Let's start with you, Spencer. Your assessment of where the U.S. and Iran have come to in their negotiations.
2: We've reached an astonishing point, a point that reflects how thoroughly the United States has lost this foolhardy war that the U.S. and Israel launched in February. If you'll remember, back then, there was never any consideration that Iran would close one of the world's most important economic waterways. Right now, unlike anything the United States or Israel thought it would achieve in this war, that is the main issue driving absolutely everything else, and it's the main issue that's prompted the United States to essentially give away the store. Unlike the JCPOA, the nuclear deal in 2015 that the Obama administration negotiated with Iran, this memorandum of understanding that the U.S. and Iran have signed to kick off a 60-day period of negotiations only in some aspects covers the nuclear file. What it mostly does is lay out a roadmap to a regional transformation that would have been astonishing previously to imagine. The United States is committing in this document, this signed document, to transform its military posture in the Middle East, to end all forms of sanctions on Iran, not in the staggered manner that the 2015 accord did, but apparently right now, the Iranians can sell oil, make money off of their oil supplies right now. And more fundamentally, the U.S. and Iran are now looking toward a new reality in which Iran's power has been demonstrated against what had been not just the reigning superpower in the world, but the driving force of Middle Eastern security.
0: I want to go to the Iranian President Masoud Pezeshkian speaking Sunday.
3: We will not give up our rights to enrichment, and they, too, will be forced to accept it. You all know what the so-called President of the United States was saying. He has made a complete 180-degree turn. He was saying that Iran must surrender unconditionally. Iran has no right to do this. It has no right to do that. Then he gave a speech and said that Iran has the right to do this. It has the right to possess this. In other words, he has reversed himself 180 degrees compared to his previous positions, and has accepted that they cannot ignore our rights.
0: That's the Iranian president. Can you talk about the U.S. spin and go further into the details and how what has been accomplished at this point compares to what President Obama accomplished back in 2015?
2: Right. So you heard the vice president talk about how Iran has to transform its behavior, how its proxy support for militias like Hezbollah has to end. That's not actually in the MOU. The memorandum itself really puts the onus on the United States to both end its sanctions, all sorts of sanctions on Iran, secondary sanctions, which basically means the customers, the consumers of Iranian oil have sanctions on them as well. And as well, it makes the United States sort of responsible for Israel withdrawing from Lebanon, which the Israelis are not agreeing to do at this point. The actual terms itself we should be cautious on. I would not be surprised if what happened and the reason why this accord is so tilted in the memorandum of understanding toward the Iranian position is not only because Iran demonstrated it can withstand the United States in the war, but because the Trump administration needed this agreement so badly to reassure markets, to reassure in particular energy markets, and to get that energy flowing, that very likely the negotiators, Steve Witkoff and Jared Kushner, just needed to give Iran basically the terms of the agreement in order to show that this process would in fact move forward. But right now, what's ended up is that the terms of this agreement are overwhelmingly tilted toward Iran.
0: I want to bring Behrouz into this conversation, Behrouz Ghamari Tabrizi. You yourself were held in Evin prison on death row in Iran. You don't have a lot of sympathy. You didn't for the, to say the least, the Iranian regime. Now a professor at CUNY, before that at Princeton. But can you talk about how that regime has changed? Who is in power right now? What the U.S. has done in changing that regime?
4: First, thank you for having me again in the program. I think this was a war that was doomed from the beginning. And it was exactly because of a total misunderstanding of the Islamic Republic power structure. And this misunderstanding and ignorance about the power structure in Iran was partially promoted by the Israelis and American intelligence, and partially basically put forward by the mass media in the U.S. The misunderstanding was that, you know, you decapitate the state and then it falls apart. And the reality after 3 or 4 days of war basically undermined that kind of understanding. And the second misunderstanding was that the relationship between the Iranian people and their state, and it is true that there is large segments of society are opposing the state in Iran, and they've shown their grievances in many different forms, and they were repressed and massacred by the Iranian government. But at the same time, that relationship did not translate into organizing to overthrow the state after the beginning of the war. And we saw that how people rallied around the flag despite their opposition to the state, they supported the war efforts that was organized by the Islamic Republic. And the third issue was that miscalculating the Iranian military power. And I want to borrow from Mao Zedong and his his notion of paper tiger. And for many years, Americans thought that Iran is a paper tiger, and they're sort of seen formidable, threatening, and powerful. And while in actuality they are weak and ineffectual, and but in practice they showed that not only they were not a paper tiger, but they were willing to withstand these attacks and in a very twisted way show that Americans seem like a paper tiger more than Iranians. And last but not least, the Iranians, the Islamic Republic, always threaten that if there is a war against them, they're going to turn that into a regional war and force a global war. And the U.S. administration, the President Trump and others, they thought that this is only a meaningless threat. And in practice, they did that and showed a particularly surprising resilience and survived this attack. And I think that the way now it's working, and diplomatically, politically, the Islamic Republic focused on creating a rift between Israel and the U.S. And I think that possibly, along with their successes in the war front, politically, that was one of the most successful projects that they followed. And as we see today, that rift between the U.S. and Israel is deepening. And for the first time, we see this kind of the political attacks and criticism on Israeli government that has been quite unprecedented. And the other thing that the Iranians did, they shifted their position on Lebanon from supporting their allies, particularly Hezbollah in Lebanon, to defending Lebanese sovereignty. And I think that was also a very successful campaign. And that's how we see all those points are reflected in this 14-point memorandum of understanding, which, as Spencer said, this is a document of capitulation on the American part, because this is actually an unconditional surrender, because I don't see any parts of this agreement that shows any concession on the Iranian part, except their commitment not to develop nuclear weapons, which was a commitment they made more than 20 years ago.
0: Spencer Ackerman.
2: Excellent points by Behrouz, as always. I would just want to remind everyone, you know, zoom out a little bit. The war in February began as a way, supposedly, for the United States to extract a stronger position in nuclear negotiations. The United States had launched nuclear negotiations with the Iranians pretextually to bomb them. And now what's happened is the Iranians have not only withstood that, they have fundamentally transformed the United States' position in the Middle East. The Iranians have cratered the air bases, destroyed the radar systems that protected those air bases, and have held at risk the energy and other critical infrastructure, data center facilities around the Gulf states that hosted the United States' military presence, made those U.S. allies in the Gulf think very seriously about whether the United States' military umbrella actually defends them, to the point that in the memorandum of understanding, the Iranians have extracted, at least on paper for now, we'll see how this is implemented, a commitment from the United States to move its military posture further away from Iranian territory. What that actually means in practice, we'll have to await. Whether this is, you know, an insincere commitment, we'll have to await, or whether this is actually, you know, compelled, as is, you know, on some level quite likely, as it's a material reality, derivative of the fact that Iran basically destroyed a whole lot of these bases, have now made the U.S. military posture in Iran not the strength that the United States thought, not the anchor that the United States thought it had in the region, but fundamentally a point of weakness, something that the Iranians can leverage against the U.S., not vice versa. That's a fundamental transformation.
0: And can you talk about how U.S.-Israeli relations are shifting? You have Vance saying recently to the New York Times, you're speaking to about Israel, you're a country of 9 million people. You can't just kill your way out of solving every single national security problem that you have.
2: Yes, anti-Zionist champion J.D. Vance, of all things. I don't really believe that it's actually sincere. One thing that you always want to look at when you see people on the right criticize Israel is whether they actually support Palestine or not. That's typically the critical distinction here. But more fundamentally, Iran has, in addition to the way that it's turned the American military presence in the Middle East from a strength to a weakness, so it's done with the U.S.-Israel alliance. It is placing a wedge between those two allies. Most importantly, the Memorandum of Understanding that the U.S. and Iran signs talks about the territorial integrity and sovereignty of Lebanon. As Beirut pointed out, that is a mechanism to say that unless the U.S., there's a major difference of opinion between the U.S. and Israel here, which I'll talk about in a second, but unless the U.S. compels Israel to cease its devastation of Lebanon.
0: I mean, on Friday, Israel killed 83 people alone in Lebanon.
2: That's correct. And then what did Iran do? Iran ordered the Strait of Hormuz shut. It is using leverage that previously it never had employed against the United States, let alone the U.S.-Israel alliance. I think if there's a weakness in the Memorandum of Understanding in terms of how it places this wedge between the U.S. and Israel over Lebanon, it's that it doesn't mention Palestine. It doesn't mention Gaza. Israel has killed 1,000 Palestinians since the October ceasefire. This Memorandum of Understanding is silent on that. So that's really one weak point that we can look at as a measure of criticism. But now it's basically holding the United States responsible. It's holding the quote-unquote peace right now, the ceasefire between the U.S. and Iran, hostage to the U.S. ability to rein in Israel. Whether that actually happens is going to depend on, to a great degree, on the difference between Vance's interpretation of this as a proxy for the Trump interpretation of this and the Israeli interpretation of this. The Israeli interpretation is that right now what it's done, the MOU has done, is freeze Israeli military positions in Lebanon in place. The Iranian position, and it's trying to see what the United States will do about this, is say, no, it means the Israelis have to withdraw from Lebanon and cease bombing it. We're seeing right now is that Iran has, through its throttling of the Strait of Hormuz, enormous leverage to produce pain on not just the United States, but global markets. And we're going to await how the Iranians will ultimately play that card when it comes to Lebanon fully.
0: And finally, let me put this question to Behrouz Ghamari Tabrizi, and that is the response inside Iran of everyday people, many of whom are dissidents. I mean, with the first day, the U.S. Tomahawk missile strike on the girls' school in Manab in southern Iran that killed at least something like 175 people, mainly primary school girls. Has this shifted public opinion in Iran, and are now the Iran Revolutionary Guard Corps in charge?
4: We actually don't know who exactly is in charge, and the Revolutionary Guards always played a key role in political decision making and controlling the country's economy. So that continues to be the case. With how much that has changed, we need to wait and see how the post-war governance unfolds. The inside the country, Iranians, are in a kind of waiting mode to see how For example, this $300 billion reconstruction fund is going to be appropriated, and who's going to be a part of the conversation about its allocation, what projects get priority, and how the government is going to create some sort of context to relieve that economic pressure that people are dealing with every day, and every day is becoming harder and harder for people to survive under these hardship, economic hardship. And of course, I think that Iranians are not in one voice. There are so many different voices. As Spencer mentioned, there are also voices that are skeptical of the fact that the Palestinian question is absent in the memorandum, and also people who are thinking that how can we trust Americans this time, because this happened, this is a pattern that they agree on some frame of work, they agree on resolving their differences, and in the middle of that, suddenly the U.S. and Israelis change the game and attack Iranians. And I've heard many sort of voices inside the country that whether the government, the state, should trust this time that the Americans are sincere about turning a page and rethinking their relations with the Iranian government.
0: 30 seconds, Spencer Ackerman.
2: We shouldn't think of this as the end of anything. We shouldn't even necessarily think of it as the beginning of the end. What we have is an inauguration of a new period in U.S., Iran, and indeed global relations. Because Iran, now that it knows that it can leverage the closure or the throttling of the Strait of Hormuz, will never give that up, now that they know that the Americans can't transform that equation militarily. We should probably get used to a prolonged period of bombing, retrenchment, closure, and so forth. And that's probably going to look like the scope of the new reality going forward, whatever happens with these negotiations.
0: Well, I want to thank you both for joining us. Spencer Ackerman, Pulitzer Prize winning reporter, author of the Forever Wars newsletter, his latest piece, Iran's Forever Leverage. And thank you so much to Behrouz Ghamari Tabrizi, fellow at the Center for Place, Culture, and Politics at the CUNY Graduate Center, imprisoned in Iran in the 80s at the notorious Evin prison on death row there. His latest book just out, The Long War in Iran, New Events, Old Questions. He was speaking to us from Camden, Maine. Coming up, British Prime Minister Keir Starmer has resigned. We'll talk to his former mentor, the renowned human rights attorney Jeffrey Robertson, about this latest news and the crackdown in the UK on Palestine solidarity activists labeled terrorists. Stay with us.

0: Your Time by Farrell Foster performing at the Brooklyn Folk Festival. This is Democracy Now!, democracynow.org. I'm Amy Goodman. We go now to Britain, where Keir Starmer's announced his resignation as prime minister and leader of the Labour Party following growing pressure from within the Labour Party to step down. Starmer spoke earlier today.
1: The chance to change the lives of millions of people for the better. That's what I came into politics for. 6 years ago, I inherited a Labour Party that was politically, financially, and morally bankrupt. I was told time and time again that my party was finished, that we were consigned to history, that a majority at the general election, let alone a landslide majority, was impossible. But we proved those people wrong, because we changed our party, ripping out the poison of anti-Semitism, restoring trust on the economy, defence and national security, and becoming a party that once again stood proudly with, not against, our national flag.
0: Starmer's election as prime minister in 2024 ended more than a decade of conservative rule in the UK, but during his time in office, he's faced mounting opposition over his embrace of austerity measures and a cost of living crisis in Britain, as well as his crackdown on Palestinian solidarity protesters. Starmer's announcement paves the way for Britain to have its seventh leader in 10 years. Former Manchester mayor, newly elected Labour MP Andy Burnham, is widely expected to become the next prime minister. However, some leaders of the British left have warned Burnham may do little to shift from Starmer's policies. British MP Jeremy Corbyn, who led the Labour Party from 2015 to 2020, said Burnham's, quote, basic economic strategy and views seem to me to be accepting too much of the austerity we've had imposed on us, unquote. And added in an interview with Sky News that Burnham, quote, doesn't appear to be doing anything different internationally, unquote, referring to Britain's supply of weapons to Israel for its war on Gaza and beyond. We're joined now in Paris, France, by Jeffrey Robertson, renowned human rights lawyer, founding head of Doughty Street Chambers, Europe's largest human rights law practice. He's been widely described as a mentor to Starmer, who worked at the law firm for nearly two decades. Jeffrey Robertson is also a former UN judge who ran the UN War Crimes Court in Sierra Leone. His most recent book is titled World of War Crimes, Eyeless in Gaza and Beyond. Jeffrey Robertson, before we ask you about Britain's crackdown on Palestine solidarity activists, the so-called Elbit 4, we want to get your response to today's announcement by the prime minister that he is stepping down.
2: Well, there is a connection, you know. I advised him over the weekend that if he had the numbers, if he didn't have the numbers, he should do a deal with Burnham, who is the obvious favorite to succeed him because he's a bit more charismatic than Keir, who's a bit dull for the public taste. But if he didn't have the numbers, he shouldn't resign, but rather do a deal with Burnham that he became his foreign minister. Because Keir Starmer, in my view, has been absolutely brilliant as prime minister dealing with foreign affairs. Most importantly, of course, dealing with Donald Trump. And he has not conceded to Trump. He has not joined in the illegality of the invasion of Iran, as Trump was insisting. He's kept the distance and kept Britain out of the war crimes that Trump has tried to pull it into. So for that reason, I hope he stays on in that capacity, but we don't know. If he had the numbers, I advised him to make a speech accepting that he made several mistakes, which he has. He has, for example, in relation to the left. And the left wing of the Labour Party is, if you like, the beating heart of the party. They don't know or don't accept the need ever for economic austerity, but they have got the heart and soul of what is traditionally the Labour Party, and they were upset by his support for Israel. In particular, they were upset by his prohibition on any protest from Palestine Action, a group that is protests about Israeli attacks on Palestine. And he had them banned, and had over 3,000 people are now awaiting trial for holding up banners saying that they support Palestine Action. So that kind of thing lost him popularity in the Labour Party. It was his attack on the left, his throwing out of the Labour Party Jeremy Corbyn, who led it for several years, and Keir was one of his ministers, that just wasn't seen as just. So if he moved a little more to the left, and he may well have kept the party on side, but I think he really lost support in the party because he was perceived as too right-wing for it, and because he was too boring. He lacked charisma, everyone went around saying, and this from a party whose most uncharismatic leader was Clement Attlee, just after the war, had no charisma whatsoever, but did the great things that Britain now boasts of, like the National Health Service and so forth. So it's sad that charisma is now a quality for leading the Labour Party, but there it is.
0: You've been fierce in it, criticizing governments like the U.S. and Britain as well for its approach to Israel and Palestine. And you specifically talk about what's happened to Palestine Action. Last week, four Palestine Action activists in Britain were sentenced as terrorists over their involvement in a 2024 protest and raid on a factory operated by one of Israel's largest arms manufacturers, Elbit Systems. In May, the four activists known as the Elbit Four were found guilty of criminal damage for destroying property at the Elbit facility. But unbeknownst to lawyers or the jury, the judge in the case added a terrorism component to the case months earlier. It's the first time a judge has issued terrorism sentencing enhancements on people who are not actually charged with or convicted of terrorism. Their prison sentences range from 4 to over 7 years. They must also legally register to a law enforcement terrorist surveillance system for 15 years following their release from prison. Palestine Action co-founder Huda Amiri told Navarra Media in response, this is the first case and therefore the test case for trying to convict activists as terrorists using a manipulated court process. So Jeffrey Robertson, you just wrote a piece for the new magazine, The Key, headlined Punishing Protest as Terrorism. Can you explain the significance of what happened in this case and put it in the context of your new book, World of War Crimes, Eyeless in Gaza and Beyond?
2: Well, it goes like this. For several centuries, Britain's democracy has been affected, influenced, improved by protests, protests for the vote. The vote for women came about because of quite violent protests. And the vote generally, I mean, we go back and look at the way protest movements of one sort or another, particularly in America, were actually led by people who were devoted Democrats. And now we have a situation where, thanks to a law passed by the Conservative government, not by Labour, recently, a few years ago, that sentencing cases where you have quite ordinary crimes that protesters often commit, like criminal damage, usually dealt with by a fine or a 18-month sentence if the damage was bad, is now can be coupled by the judge, not the jury, but the judge can, if he decides in his own mind that they're terrorists, he can make them go to prison for a lot longer, be labeled as terrorists, be discriminated against in prison. All sorts of bad things can happen to these young, usually, and sincere, but maybe headstrong protesters, because although all they want to do is to change the attitude of the British government, which was very slow in complaining about the massive killings in Gaza. That's all they want to do. And yet that is a ground. This judge the other day dealing with four protesters who smashed up a little bit of Elbert, the chrome manufacturers. This judge secretly decided that they were terrorists and so could do all those harsh things to them. And that, I think, is one matter which needs to be sorted, because we have Mr. Vance coming over and telling us how we get things wrong. And this would be a good example of, because it's quite contrary to our idea of justice that anyone should be sent to prison for long periods and have all this discrimination against them when they haven't been convicted by a jury.
0: I wanted to end by just naming, I just wanted to name the Elbit Four, as they are known, and who they are. Leona Cameo, 30 years old and nursery school teacher. Samuel Corner, 23 years old, and Fatima Rajwani, both 21-year-old students. And Charlotte Head, 30 years old, a domestic abuse caseworker. Jeffrey Robertson, I want to thank you very much for being with us. Renowned human rights lawyer, founding head of the law firm Doughty Street Chambers, most recent piece for the new magazine, The Key, we will link to, called Punishing Protest as Terrorism. His most recent book, World of War Crimes, ISIS in Gaza and Beyond. Coming up, we go to Colombia, where a narrow victory in Sunday's runoff presidential election, the right-wing millionaire Trump-backed candidate Abelardo de la Espriella has won. Stay with us.

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1: Never Buy the Sun by Billy Bragg? This is Democracy Now!, democracynow.org. I'm Amy Goodman. We end today's show in Colombia, where the right-wing Trump-backed candidate, Abelardo de la Espriella, has clinched a narrow victory in Sunday's runoff presidential election, defeating the leftist Senator Ivan Cepeda. An initial ballot count shows de la Espriella received about 49.7% of the vote, while Cepeda, who's an ally of current Colombian President Gustavo Petro, trailed by only some 250,000 votes at 48.7%. The results must still be verified with a final review of the ballots. Thousands of people reportedly took to the streets of Bogota and Cali Sunday night, some denouncing U.S. meddling in the election. Cepeda spoke last night, called on Colombia election officials to scrutinize the initial results during the ballot verification process. He had this message for his supporters.
2: We extend our most sincere, profound, and heartfelt appreciation and gratitude to the 12.7 million Colombians whose support at the polls reinforces our conviction that profound democratic social change in Colombian society is entirely possible.
1: Ivan Cepeda is a prominent human rights defender who'd vowed to continue Petro's progressive agenda and to negotiate peace with Colombia's armed groups. His father was assassinated by right-wing U.S.-backed paramilitary groups in 1994. In contrast, de la Espriella is a millionaire businessman and lawyer who ran a fear-mongering, tough-on-crime campaigns, promised to build mega-prisons, inspired by El Salvador's authoritarian president, Nayib Bukele, to bomb narco-terrorist camps, quote-unquote, and to abandon Petro's peace efforts. De la Espriella's reported victory is also a win for U.S. President Trump and his administration, as his administration intervenes across Latin America, waging an intensifying so-called war on drugs, in which even Colombia's current president, Petro, has been a target of after he faced false accusations and threats from Trump. Following news of de la Espriella's victory, Trump wrote on social media, he won big, unquote, despite threatening to, quote, disembowel the left throughout his campaign. De la Espriella shifted his tone last night while speaking in Colombia.
2: I will govern for all Colombians, for those who voted for me and for those who chose another candidate. There will be no winners or losers. There will be no reprisals, no persecution, because in a democracy, there are no irreconcilable enemies. There are compatriots who think differently.
1: De la Espriella refers to himself as the Tiger. He's a lawyer and political newcomer. For more, we go to Cali, Colombia, where we're joined by Manuel Rosenthal, longtime Colombian physician and activist. He's been exiled several times for his political activities. Dr. Rosenthal is part of the group Pueblos en Camino, or People on the Path. Manuel, protests have taken place in Cali. Please describe what's happening on the ground and how Colombians are responding to the election news.
3: Well, thank you, Amy. Now, the situation is tense, but it's also calm. And it's calm because of the speech, part of which you presented, of Ivan Cepeda last night, calling for calm and for... So there were some peaceful mobilizations yesterday, but the situation is tense, has been very tense, but it's calm now, and we have to see what happens. Of course, most of us, me included, feel a tremendous hangover after this result. But let me tell you, after your introduction, what this election is about and was about, and it's beyond Colombia, it's from Colombia. Two projects that are playing, confronting themselves through the electoral process from Colombia, but not only in Colombia. One represented by Ivan Cepeda, social reforms, human rights, progressive government, justice, and the fight against corruption and crime and for peace. The most decent candidate you can find with the transparent trajectory. On the other hand, de la Espriella clearly represents a criminal approach to politics, lying, propaganda, coordination and collusion with criminal narco-trafficking restriction of rights and money laundering, and how these two projects confront each other electorally, and how the criminal project is winning. The context of this, of course, is what you mentioned, a link between local to regional to national mafias, where drug trafficking, legal and illegal control of territories and resources are producing wealth and transferring it to the north. That in coordination with the Monroe Doctrine, the Shield of the Americas, and the U.S. project linked to drug trafficking with the pretext of attacking it while bombing boats in the Caribbean and so on. So this project is now labeled as an outsider project. It's a mafia-type project, criminal project from the ground up, taking over a new state and then defeating a progressive institutional state-based democratic process.
1: Manuel, we just have less than a minute. What does this mean for the peace process?
3: It's a horrendous perspective. We expect to have military operations and a U.S. intervention within the country. We expect to have human rights abuses. We expect to have militarization, and it's all for the extraction of resources and the link of drug trafficking to the U.S. government, U.S. interests, and global mafias.
1: Manuel Rosenthal, we're going to continue the discussion and post online at democracynow.org, and also have a conversation in Spanish, and we'll post it online. Manuel Rosenthal's longtime Colombian physician and activist, exiled several times, part of Pueblos en Camino, or People on the Path. That does it for our show. Tomorrow, June 23rd at 7:30, the film about Democracy Now!, Steal the Story, Please!, will be playing at the IFC here in New York City. There will be a Q&A after. I'll be with the directors, Carl Diehl and Tia Lesson. The moderator will be Elliot Page. You can check our website at democracynow.org. That does it for our show. I'm Amy Goodman for another edition of Democracy Now!

0: top of the hour. And if you're still listening, this is KKCR Honolulu, KAQA Kealoha. This is DJ filling in for Doc doing the Moondog Matinee. And this program is made possible by KKCR sustaining members in partnership with Fish Bar Deli, Cheng Young Village, and CPR Courses. Here we go. That's going to play all that. Okay. Hang on 1 second, folks. There we go. Now we can do it. Here it is, Fish Bar Deli.
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0: 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And so anyway, here we go. I'm going to play some Taper J, Digital Taper J, like we do on the Bluegrass Ultra Trepidarian Traveling Variety Show. They can't hit a moving target, so that's why we're always traveling. I have back from a year or so ago, again, let me see, I got it written down here somewhere. Yeah, the Jerry Garcia Band with Melvin Seals, and they played up at, they played in Maui at Paia. Yeah, they were playing in Paia. Out there on Maui, the Paia Gardens, and it's Melvin, John Kedlesik, Jeremy Honig, and John Paul McLean. So I'd like to play, some of the first set from the vault, and I hope you enjoy. I'm going to make sure it's on, and here we go.

0: go. I wasn't paying attention. Now we got to go all the way back around to... Okay, here we go. We'll get it, folks. There we go.
1: We're climbers in that sense. For us, we were already having fun doing what we were doing. We already knew that it had almost no commercial potential.
0: You're going to close it? Oh, okay.

The whole power struggle, you know, is like it's some kind of modern fallacy that by having something, you're gaining something. Having lots of money or having lots of a huge corporation or something like that, it all represents power. But the kind of power that it is like it's illusory. It's not real power. I mean, it's like worthless.

0: And this is still KKCR Honolulu, KAQA Kilauea. This is DJ Phil In, sitting in for Doc for Moondog Matinee. And I picked a show from Tabor J's vault, from Paia Gardens in Maui. It was on September 09172025 on the Roman Captivity Calendar. And so we got through that, How Sweet It Is, Stirred Up. We're going to get back into it, but I have a couple of announcements for you folks, the listeners.
1: Aloha. Our ocean can change quickly, sometimes from calm to dangerous in just moments. Powerful north and west swells bring strong rip currents, shifting sandbars, and heavy shore breaks. Beaches that seem calm at first glance can turn hazardous fast. 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
0: 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So I'm going to get back to this show. It was at Paia Gardens in Maui, 09172025. And thanks to Digital Taper J for this. Here we go. Wrong one. There we go.
4: I don't think there are any big problems. See, we're all human beings. We're all occupying this globe. And we have to learn how to live together.

0: And there's a shout out to Mountain Mike, who will be on tomorrow on the Bluegrass Show to talk about the Bluegrass Festival he was attended over the weekend. So that's something to look forward to tomorrow. And here we go. We're going to get back to Melvin Seals and the Jerry Garcia Band from Maui. Here we go.
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0: 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You're listening to Moondog Matinee. Doc is off today, and I'm filling in. And we got this, I think. We'll see what this sounds like.
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0: There you go. Thank you, Ron. And here we go. I got one more of the Jerry Garcia Band with Melvin Seals from September 17th of last year. And they'll take us to the top of the hour. And then I have some other bands I was going to play for you. Thank you all for listening. Thank you for donating. Thank you for the calls, the love, and support. Here we go.

0: pretty close to the top of the hour here at KKCR Honolulu, KAQA Kilauea. Thanks for all the love and support, everybody that's tuning in. And to Mike out there in San Mateo, he'll be on tomorrow talking about the Bluegrass Festival he was at yesterday. But today we're doing Moondog Matinee for sitting in for, Doc. And so here we go, the top of the hour of this show, Moondog Matinee, made possible by KKCR sustaining members in partnership with Horses Are Good, Java Kai, and DH Law, Hawaii.
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0: And mahalo for supporting Kauai Community Radio. So anyway, that was Jerry Garcia Band with Melvin Seals at Paia Gardens over in Maui last year, thanks to Digital Taper J. I got another band here I'm going to play. Moon Alice. They've been to the islands. They've been around since 2007. And there's Roger McNamee and his wife, Ann McNamee, along with Pete Sears, John Molo, and Barry Sless, who also play with the David Nelson Band. And they've been, like I said, they've been around since 2007. And I'd like to, for all of you out there listening, a Moondog Matinee. We're going to give you Moon Alice. So here we go. Make sure that's right. And we'll be back.

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5: There you go. And we're listening to Moon Alice. They've been around since 2007, maybe earlier, with Roger McNamee, Pete Sears, Barry Sless, John Molo. And then here's an interesting one. Lester Chambers from the Chambers Brothers, he sits in. Dylan Chambers, his son, Arika, Chloe, and Rachel Tetjen. Or Tetjen? Yes. And their three sisters who play, do the sing vocals and whatnot. So here we go. Back to Moon Alice. And we'll be back right after this.

0: This is Ron Wiley. Does the bus stop here?
1: We're gonna love being each other, you sexy ion.
2: And there you go. That's Moon Alice, brought to you by Moon Alice. And the show coming up, Cornucopia of Sound, is I've listened to some of it last week or the week before. I've actually met the DJ, Jonathan Lee, who's going to be doing the show. And, yeah, there you go. That's going to be happening at 2 o'clock. And, yeah, we've gotten through all of that. Cornucopia of Sound with Jonathan Lee. Now I want to go into one other group. This is the one I always bug Taper J for. Steely Dead. And that's Dave Herbert and his brother Matt and Dylan Tiefer and Chris Sheldon with Troll Garcia sitting in. And this one was Honoka'a, People's Theater on the Big Island, 02192026, not too long ago. This is slightly fresh. And I'd like to play these guys, and let's see where we're at here. Yeah, there you go. Enjoy Steely Dead.

There you go. If you're still listening, this is still KKCR Hanalei, KAQA, Kilauea. And yeah, Jonathan Lee is in the house. He's picking out some tunes. He's got a few tunes. And then, yeah, the cornucopia of sound. So, yeah, 808-826-7774 if you want to donate. Or you can go to kkcr.org if you want. And I'm going to close out. I'm out of here. I'll see you. I'll be back tomorrow for Willie Judah's reggae show. And then, of course, the Ultra Crip Daring Traveling Variety Show. I'm going to close out with another Moon Alice. And we'll see you on the other side. Mahalo.